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1: Welcome to Insight, a half an hour Bible chat show getting into the Word of God and getting God's Word into us. And a hearty hello to you indeed. Welcome to Insight. So good to be with you. I'm Dudley Anderson. And in the next half an hour, we're going to be talking about the Word of God, getting into God's Word and getting God's Word into us. Today on Insight, I'm joined once again by Reverend John Glass. And we're going to be talking about the importance of openness or transparency. Someone who is transparent to others is someone who might say, "What you see is what you get." Sadly, we live in an egotistic generation asking, "What's in it for me?" or "How many likes can I get on my social media posts?" Egotistic pride disguises who I really am. There is a need to be open and transparent.
2: People today do look for authenticity in the church and in Christians, and rightly so. I mean, you mentioned before ego, and ego in my mind means edging God out. It's when we put our ego in a central place, we're displacing what God wants to do in our lives. So openness is absolutely one of the most powerful things that there is. God can only work in our life through openness.
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3: Thank you for joining us, John.
2: My pleasure.
3: Wonderful. Last time we were together, we were talking about encouragement, encouraging one another to be encouragers, to encourage us in our walk with Jesus. To be an encourager is an essential element of life, I believe, and we said quite plainly that an encourager is somebody who encourages a person to flourish in their calling in life, and so that person who is encouraged becomes the big and famous person, whilst the encourager is in the background, and yet the encourager is, dare we say, sowing or laying up for himself treasures in heaven as he encourages others to serve Jesus. What a great thing and a great opportunity that is. Today, we want to talk about the importance of openness or transparency. An encourager is somebody who's perhaps transparent to others. You know, what you see is what you get. Sadly, I believe we live in a world always asking, what's in it for me? How can I make an achievement? How can I get as many likes as I can on social media? Egotistic pride disguises who I really am. I believe there's a need, therefore, to be transparent so that what you see is what you get in me. One of the Bible characters, I believe, who was transparent was the Apostle Paul. In Philippians chapter 3, reading from verse 4 to 8, we read the following. So I also might have confidence in the flesh. If anyone thinks that he may have confidence in the flesh, I more so, he says. Circumcised on the eighth day, of the stock of Israel, of the tribe of Benjamin, a Hebrew of Hebrews. Concerning the law, a Pharisee. Concerning zeal, persecuting the church. Concerning righteousness, which is in the law, blameless. Verse 7, but what things were gained to me, these I counted loss for Christ. Yet indeed, I also count all things loss for the excellence of knowing Christ Jesus as my Lord, for whom I have suffered the loss of all things and count them as rubbish that I may gain Christ. Paul was a great man, John. He was a great apostle. And yet he says, look at me, I've got all these great credentials and qualifications, but they are nothing in comparison to what Jesus has done for me. Paul was presenting himself transparent to the reader.
2: Yeah, absolutely. I mean, in 2 Corinthians 1, it's incredible for a leader to be this open in any context. He said, I was I was pressed out of measure above strength, that even despaired of life itself, until the God of comfort came and comforted me, so that I can comfort others with the comfort I receive from God. And he's saying, you know, I've gone through terrible times, but God helped me. And if you're going through terrible times, that same God can help you. 2 Corinthians 1 is phenomenal. People today, particularly, you know, Generation Z, as they call it, they do look for authenticity in the church. I mean, Christians, and rightly so, they're not interested in spin and promotion and self-promotion. Mm. I mean, you mentioned before ego, and I know what ego means in a Freudian way, but ego in my mind means edging God out. It's when we put our ego in a central place, we're displacing what God wants to do in our life. So openness is absolutely, I believe it's one of the most powerful things that there is for us to be involved in. Mm. God can only work in our life through openness. And when I go to my dentist, the first words he says to me is, Mr. Gus, will you open up? And he cannot solve my problem unless I give him access. When my car breaks down, the RAC or the recovery come out, the first words he says when he looks at the bonnet is, open up, because he cannot help me unless he can access where I am and my need. Hence the importance of openness.
3: Absolutely. So technically, openness is, it fixes me. You know, if I don't open that bonnet, if I don't open my mouth, I don't get fixed. I don't, get better in life. And so being transparent is a self-improvement process, isn't it?
2: Yeah, I mean, we as I said, unless God has access to us, you remember where the psalmist says, is it Psalm 139, Lord, wherever I go, it seems that you're there. If I go to the north, the south, depth of the sea, you're there. I can't escape you. And then he says, why am I trying to escape? And he just says, and search me, O God, I'm going to stand still, I'm going to be open. Search me, O God, know my heart, try my spirit, and see if there be any wicked way in me. In other words, I want to be vulnerable to you so that I can be healed. Openness is powerful for us, and there's never a bigger illustration of that, particularly in the Old Testament and in the story of Naaman. The Naaman traveled hundreds of miles, as you know, in his state of leprosy to see the prophet, and the prophet told him to go and wash in the River Jordan, and he went, turned on his heels and was about to go all the way home until one of his soldiers said, look, if you'd been asked to do some mighty thing, you would have done it. Mm-hmm. You'd just been asked to go and bathe in the water. Now, it was bathe in the water 7 times. And why was that important? Well, although this man was a leper, he was the head of the armed forces. He was covered by all the signs of his importance and so forth. And if he went down to the water's edge to bathe, he'd have to take off all of that external show, take off what the Jew would call the chetanath, the shirt, and reveal himself to those around him of who he really was. Not an important leader, but someone who had leprosy. And he couldn't just dip in and run out. He had to go in and out 7 times. It had to be real. And his being real was the key to his healing. So much so that the Bible says, doesn't it, that his skin was restored not just to that of an adult, but that of a newborn babe, because he was open.
3: And it does say, if he was taking off his clothing, he would have, because he had leprosy, he would have covered up all those sores and that grotesque skin condition, because that's what they did, certainly in those days, they covered it up. And to take the clothing off would be to expose all his injury, to expose
2: who he really was,
3: what he was, what was going on in his life. And I believe being transparent is to expose who we are, you know, in life. So Pastor John, to be transparent, is it something that we have to work at, or is it something that might just come naturally in life?
2: Well, some people do find it easier than others. I mean, we know people who, we use the phrase, they wear their heart on their sleeve, so you know how they are. When you ask them how they are, they will tell you everything that's wrong with them. And that's one way of them being open. Other people are more private people, and it takes quite a struggle. And it's not because they're trying to be deceptive. It's because they feel that they... they can get hurt. Give you an example of what I mean. I had a lady once when I was a pastor in a certain church say to me, I'm leaving the church. She'd only been coming for a few weeks. I'm leaving the church because the people aren't friendly. Now, the thing about that was this lady came just after the meeting started and left just before it finished. Mm-hmm. So no one could ever meet her. Mm-hmm. And I knew the people were friendly folk. So she was in my office, and there were builders working on the building, and she could hear them. And I said, look, if one of these builders came in now, would they immediately like you or immediately dislike you? Now, the right answer to that is they wouldn't have a view until they knew me. But she said they would immediately dislike me. And it turned out that this lady had confided many years ago with a close friend. This close friend had broken the confidence, and she made a vow in herself, she told me this later, never to make herself vulnerable to people again. So she built a wall around herself, and happily she stayed in the church, and slowly but surely she became more confident in those around her. And the more she became open, the more she became free. So we can sometimes retreat into a fortress of our own making, not because we're sinful or evil, it's because we've been hurt, we don't want to get hurt again.
3: Yeah, because that's what comes to mind as you're sharing these stories is vulnerability, you know. If I'm going to be transparent and open in church, in my family, at the workplace, I'm going to be vulnerable. I'm going to expose myself, my idiosyncrasies, my failures to those around me. Is that not a dangerous thing?
2: Well, it is if you just do it indiscriminately. I mean, I've always had a group of friends around me, small group, where whatever role I've been in ministry, that I meet together, they ask me the hard questions about my life, my marriage, the way I handle my money. I ask them the same questions. We're totally open with one another, and we trust one another implicitly. They know everything there is to know about me, and I of them. But I wouldn't just do that to somebody I'd only met for a couple of weeks and didn't know whether I could trust them or not. So we need to choose those people we can be open with. But a lack of openness, as with the story of Naaman, can absolutely be, it can be tragic. And the lesser known story of Abijah and Ahijah is that the story in 1 Kings where Jeroboam had been a very humble man, but then as he grew in power politically, he stopped going to Shiloh, we call that the place of worship, and he neglected that. And Ahijah the prophet lived there, but he'd never seen him for years. But one day his son was very, very ill, so no doctors could help. And he said to his wife, how can we go to see the prophet and get a blessing and get a healing for our son without repentance and without being open about the fact that we've, not been where we should be? And they devised this plan that she would take off her robes in a totally different way to Naaman did it, take off her robes and then clothe herself with the poor clothes of a peasant, and that she would go to his house, and that when she went there, he would see her, think that she was just a poor woman, say, would you pray for my son? She gets the healing, she goes home, and they go on in their normal lifestyle. But when she gets to the place, the prophet's house, she's still at the other side of the door, and she'd been away from the place of worship for so long she didn't know the prophet was blind. So we have this ridiculous position of someone coming in disguise to someone who is blind. And God gives the prophet Ahijah a word of revelation, and he shouts through the door, and this is a powerful phrase, come in, thou wife of Jeroboam, why do you pretend to be someone else? And he hadn't even opened the door. The result of that was that she didn't get the answer to prayer that she wanted. And the secret would have been, if she'd have come in repentance, the word you used earlier, if she'd have come openly, vulnerably, and said, look, we've really strayed away from God, and we're now in a mess, and we need our son. He's the only possible heir to the throne. We need our son healed. Can you please forgive us and pray for us? But she didn't do that. Mm-hmm. She wasn't vulnerable. She wasn't open. So God couldn't do anything. In the same way as my dentist can't deal with an abscess in my mouth if I don't open my mouth.
3: Mm-hmm. And get drilling, eh? You know, it's true. Sometimes we cover up and we pretend to be open and transparent. And that's a deception. That's a lie. In fact, it's probably the opposite of being transparent is when we pretend to be something else. And there are lots of people, I know lots of people who are like that, Pastor John, who, you know, we introduced our discussion today by saying what you see is what you get. And there are people in my life, friends, people at church, people in the workplace, who I've got to know, but I know that there's something deeper inside their heart and their lives that they are covering up, that they don't want us to know and to see. On the outside, they look like they're friendly and open and transparent, but on the inside, there is still a cover-up. So we need to search our hearts. The Bible says, you quoted earlier, pray, the Lord, search my heart, see if there's any baneful, negative cover-up in my heart, cleanse me, that I may be open before you and indeed before those around me. Pastor John, we've been chatting a little bit about transparency. We're going to take a little break and be back after this.
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1: If you've just joined us, a hearty hello. My name's Dudley Anderson. You're listening to Insight, a half an hour chat show getting into God's Word, talking about the Bible. If we've said anything that you'd like to comment on, perhaps you have some questions, maybe you'd like some prayer, I would dearly like to hear from you. 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Today on Insight, I'm joined by Reverend John Glass. We're talking about being transparent, transparency, or being open to people around us. We've used examples from Scripture to help us understand the importance of not holding back or covering up our failures or idiosyncrasies, and so therefore living a pretentious life of lies. John used the analogy of attending the dentist, and he said that if you go to the dentist, the first thing the dentist may say to you is, "Open up, open wide." If I went to the dentist and refused to open my mouth, open up wide, I would not receive his treatment and be cured of, say, bad toothache. Opening up to others not only helps them to understand and appreciate us better, but it often leads to our healing. As we read in the Proverbs, Proverbs 28 verse 13, "Whoever conceals their sins does not prosper, but the one who confesses and renounces them finds mercy." Transparency is vital to a godly and sensible lifestyle. Let's continue chatting with Reverend John Glass today on Insight.
3: Well, we're talking about transparency, being open today on Insight. Insight is all about getting into God's Word, getting God's Word into us. And I'm joined by Pastor John Glass today. And we're talking about being transparent. God's Word opens us up. God's Word is like that drill of the dentist. God's Word is like a can opener. It opens us up and exposes the heart. And, you know, sometimes it exposes our shortfalls, John, and our shortfalls therefore become exposed to one another, to other people around us. And it says this in James chapter 5, verse 16. "Therefore confess your sins to each other and pray for each other that you may be healed. The prayer of a righteous person is powerful and effective." So we have to be willing and ready to expose our shortfalls to people around us.
2: Yeah, but there's two sides to that. I mean, when we take communion, the Bible says we should examine ourselves, and others be open, see if there be anything that we need to confess, and before we take the emblems. Mm. But when people examine themselves as Christians, almost I would say 99.9%, when they ask, they're expecting God to find problems, sin. And yet sometimes we need to be open so that God can, we can see ourselves as God sees us. And sometimes that needs to be, God wants to open us up so we can receive his love, his affirmation and his grace. Mm. God isn't spending all his time looking for sin in our life. Mm. And so he wants to, us to open up so he can encourage us. I'm thinking of somebody now. Obviously, I'm not going to name that person, obviously. And this is an incredible Christian woman. She's married to a dear friend of mine. And she has a very, very low esteem view of herself. Those around her see her as a godly, wonderful woman. But she doesn't see herself in that light. If she were to open her heart so that God could reveal to her how he sees her, then he would be showing her all those positive and the good elements of grace within her life. So I think we can overstate the fact that when we open up, God's then going to jump down like a schoolmaster with a stick and say, oh, what an awful person you are. Yeah, you are now revealed, as if he's lifting a stone so all the insects can crawl out. God needs us to open up in order that he might bring strength. I mean, that illustration about the dentist and the drill, I'm willing to go under short-term pain of a drill to get long-term freedom from an abscess that could poison my system. Yeah. So opening up, and with a name like mine, John Glass, I have to be open, don't I? I have to be transparent with a name like that. But openness didn't sort of begin New Testament, even Old Testament, in the latter part. Openness began in Genesis, where Adam had separated himself from God, and God cries out, Adam, where are you? In other words, you're hidden. Now, God is omniscient. He knows everything. So he didn't need some kind of GPS coordinates to know where Adam was, because he's God. But he wanted Adam to be open with himself to say, I'm hiding from you because I'm not where I should be, because I have sinned. And when God wants us to open up, it's not that he will find things he didn't know were there. He just needs us to admit that we need him. And it's not always sin. Sometimes it's openness so we receive encouragement. Sometimes it's openness so we can receive direction. I don't become too complicated, but in Romans, when it talks about being living sacrifice, it actually means presenting ourselves on an altar, which is a picture of ultimate vulnerability, so that God can fulfill his purpose in our life. And we only find the will of God for our life when we're that open. Because we sometimes, when we pray, we want God to sign our checks and join our agenda, when real vulnerability and openness means, Lord, I'm not going to do that. I want to pray and be open and sensitive so I can get on your agenda for my life and fulfill your will.
3: Yeah, but if I'm going to live an open life to those around me, they're going to see warts and all. They're going to see my shortfalls. They're going to see my my failures and my idiosyncrasies. But the Bible says if I confess my wrongdoing, he's able to forgive me and cleanse me from all that evil. And that's a good thing. And that is the grace of God. Apostle John always say, grace is God's doing. Grace is God's doing. He did it when he sent Jesus for us to die upon the cross to make us right before him. And he does it in our lives on a daily basis as he transforms our lives to live for him by the righteousness of Jesus Christ. And so if God is gracious to me, I need to be gracious to those around me, making space for their idiosyncrasies and failures and mistakes in life. And I speak specifically for those of us in church. Perhaps our listener is active in his church, and there's been some upheaval in the church, some things going on in church, as they do. Pastor John, you should know all about that, things that happen in church. We see this stuff taking place in church. We need to be gracious to one another without passing judgment, without criticizing and condemning one another when we see those shortfalls taking place. And I believe this is what it means to confess our sins to one another, is to be transparent and say, okay, you can see my wrongdoing. I'm sorry for it, but I'm asking you to be gracious and help me through this. In fact, the scripture says if we find somebody who's guilty of sin, that we should not condemn them, but we should help them and not and be prepared and be careful not to fall to the same wrongdoing that they have fallen to. So we need to be gracious to one another and help one another as we are transparent. So being transparent, being open for people to see who I am, is making myself vulnerable to them. But nevertheless, to be gracious to one another, to support and encourage one another, as we spoke about last time we were together, to encourage one another. And an encourager isn't somebody who passes judgment, isn't somebody who condemns and criticizes, it's somebody who will support them and say, okay, you've done something wrong, I do plenty of stuff wrong in my life, God help me, but let's work through this and let's help you to achieve, you know, a new achievement. Achievement in life, wouldn't you say?
2: I would say that, yeah. C.S. Lewis was the one who said, wasn't it, that we can forgive the worst in others because God has forgiven the worst in us.
3: Thank God.
2: And, and let he who thinks or she who thinks they stand take heed lest they fall.
3: Absolutely.
2: And what happens when we're open with people, and I don't necessarily mean revealing all the wrong in our lives that we've ever done. We don't do that with individuals. We do that with God.
3: Mm.
2: But when we don't try and pretend, that's the lowest level of transparency, is not trying to project an image that we're of who we are. The word hypocrite actually means to live behind a mask, as an actor did. So an actor would put a mask over their face with a smile on it, but the person inside could be crying and broken. And hypocrisy means to live behind a mask. And so when we are real with people, I found it gives them permission to themselves to be real with us. So if I talk to people as if I'm God's answer man, and I get it right all the time, and my spiritual life means I'm floating 2 feet above the ground all the time, which is ridiculous, then they're going to shy away from being real. But if I'm willing to admit my vulnerability and my need of God, then it gives them permission to be real too.
3: Absolutely. And indeed, being accountable to one another. Our time is nearly up, John, today on Insight. Just one last thought. If I'm transparent to God and to those around me, how will that affect my relationships?
2: Well, it will improve them in the sense that, as I've just said, that people who find that we are living mask-free and living real, then it strengthens, it creates a trust that may have not been there before. And people around me who I find are continually transparent and open and real, then that builds a bond within us. It builds a bridge between us that we can share, not just our failures, but our successes and our joys as well.
3: Fantastic. Reverend John Glass, thank you so much for joining us today on Insight.
2: My pleasure.
3: Well, we were chatting with Reverend John Glass today on Insight, getting into God's Word and getting God's Word into us as we studied the Scriptures. Today, we were talking about transparency, or being open to one another. You know, and I loved that analogy that John used a little earlier about going along to the dentist. If you go to the dentist, you have to open up your mouth to get fixed, to get healed. You know, sometimes when we close ourselves up to people around us, we hide behind a barrier, behind a mask, and we suffer in our own silence. You know, and that's dangerous. It can be emotionally dangerous and indeed spiritually dangerous. We need to be able to open up to one another with reverence and with respect. Of course, as others open up to me, I need to love them and respect them deeply. And as we perhaps even, dare I say, confess our failures and our sins to one another, we need to love each other and support one another. And as I open up, I know that not only will you understand me better, but indeed I may be healed. If anything we've said today has made sense to you, if you have some questions, maybe some comments, maybe you'd like some prayer, I would love to hear from you. Perhaps you'd like to make contact with Pastor John Glass. Well, then email me, dudley@surereality.net. Again, email me, dudley@surereality.net.
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2: Hi, I'm Todd Nettleton, and this is the Voice of the Martyrs Radio. For decades, Pastor Hawan endured repeated arrests in Vietnam for sharing the gospel. He spent more than 11 years in prison, including two separate three-year sentences. The communist government particularly targeted tribal Christians like Hawan, viewing them as disloyal to their nation. But despite the persecution, Hawan and his wife Hien continued teaching Bible classes and training others to share their faith. Even in prison, he joyfully shared Christ with fellow inmates. And on his deathbed, he shared his faith one last time. Pray God would raise up more faithful witnesses like Hawan in Vietnam and protect those who carry on his legacy.
3: I will not let my brothers and sisters suffer in silence, nor will I let them serve alone. 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